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1: Kesi, hot now and don't let you well and our hoty. Hot now and don't chowe, that's a gakwenu lawe. Ma look at this da, Kesi radio on, that's a look at class da. The necka, I had the adonana, and got Emma, Benayasto less than a let quap there. Look at qualities, Ben and Deus and at the Queen Del Nakia. Hun don't know and hun lads of Ben and Idolak and now up ma. Hun eats him and cross let Anna to the Queen Quas. Hot now and the Dalis Ula and quite less that less not the Dal Quas hot now and lads of Deus who only as I quine now, Hosn Quas hungered less not that has she now, sacred areas, sacred trails. 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Quite hot now and then in the national way, they have Ma Usanaka, the last of court. 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

those and local community members called us on Ewill about Quas Lukia on couple of Kawi Quas et on a Kaumas Kona Len Bishlan Quintana Kaumas Kona Quas Ula Tapoti Quas Awitilin Sitan Shina Yasto Quas I 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you know, cause like Kilea Lukia Hunkwat Ele Donana Usi final assessment November 23rd, 2022 and Usona Ed Haito Kwa Lesana Lukia Quas Letna Ed Letna Diketean Tapte Kwa Ite Yala. It was never fully completed. Lesson up the Kwahan Iskon Dete Makdechune Namke. Years of widespread efforts to protect sacred sites, cultural resources, and public health across the greater Chaco landscape has persisted. Yet, oil and gas drilling permitting continues despite the implementation of PLO Number 7923. Impacts have accumulated due to over 91% of the public lands in the BLM's Farmington Field Office, which includes areas of the Greater Chaco landscape, having already been leased for oil and gas development. Lukia East. May of 2025, Department of Interior and the Bureau of Land Management initiated the process to revoke PLO 7923 prior to the new administration. The revocation of the 10-mile buffer was already targeted as a policy objective in mandate for leadership. The conservative promises commonly known as Project 2025, a published policy blueprint released in 2023 before the current administration took place. Quas Lukia Panan Quai Koma Se Letna Demos La Quas Tsina Letna Quas Yakana Koa Susana Honkwa Chon Ahalawi La Ulatena Pikwaena Lekwa Quat Lesna Dinamke Like Is Washington and Uchona, Quaton and 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They were already outlining the area of land that would be open to resource extraction in the case that the full 10-mile buffer zone is revoked in blue, and in the case that there is a partial revocation in purple. But lewi hun awi up, it doesn't seem that way. Is Haku quit up, Anasana quit up,
See ya. Until next time.

0: 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They don't have any respect of understanding or why it's culturally significant, why it's religiously something that, you know, they shouldn't even desecrate. 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But look at Secretary of Interior, look at is approximately 336,425 acres of public lands usana within that radius of approximately 10 miles surrounding Chaco Cultural National Historic Park. That can look at public land order number 7923, usana akya withdraw that kwas tina et yaket up the ma samos kona das UNM ma kya kwena kyo beko. You know, unfortunately, you know, United States has mining laws, and with those mining laws, you know, it's their privilege in how they want to continue from leasing under the mineral leasing laws, subject to valid existing rights for, you know, as long as they desire. 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We'll do everything we can to assist you as our community members. The community center, and this has to be an online process for everybody that wants to step up to the plate and submit their letters of support. Is our Pueblo Governors Council and the Chaco Heritage Association usana lukya han is no kwat awan le na pewap kwat lukya penan teusana le kwap te hon luk penan illa pawina lukya le na ko los asmosan lap ko las hos le na ho it awan ho na awan le na shuala ko lukya han haitashna nakya Honisatuna wanuap template letters usana da hung tonawan kwas hung elekanawa. All you need to do is just step up to the plate. Once we start announcing the scoping process, honatanawana elatin and look at template letters, whatever the examples that suits your need or whatever that it is that you want to use, or hongko chito 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We're really encouraging each and every one of you sana kwinte. You know, once we put out the word through Keshi, put the time schedule out there to come on and assist us, support us, contribute your share to sign off on the scoping letters for support to protect Chaco. Hona wan lek kon kwa steusu desashina kwainapa. 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It's just desolate land. 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It's what's on the subsurface and maybe even deeper below. 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It's not going to cause fracking. It's not even as far as Carlsbad. It's not almost every day. What if it starts moving its way up this way? But just, you know, in essence to all of that, all the uncertainties, all the greater risk, everything that we're looking at right now. You know, there's federal law that is recognized as MACRA. Those are mining laws that can conveniently undermine what we're all trying to do. But I think, like I stated earlier, we're the largest Pueblo here, the Pueblo of Zuni. If we can get more than enough letters to produce online, we go on record to say, this is where we stand in terms of the significant desecrations that is going to be forthcoming against all of us. Kwa yu hetam. Kela kwin lukka lesna scoping period yop. They were accepting letters. Li shuin an, you know, we did what we could and lesana over 700 support letters were mailed in. So now their BLM is saying, so let's make it a little bit harder. We're going to make sure that they're going to do it online. Well, that's not going to stop us either. We're going to find every means, every which way to help each and every one of you that wants to step up to the plate and support this letter writing campaign through online. Washington and the Republicans, as the rich gets richer, we're gonna continue getting poor. Sad to see that. Kopon le aate kentiha. Kwaahan lihkon de kwaadakkan iyan te uetisheenam en ko iyan di kweenam. Let's take a look at the bigger world of what's out there. So that way, we salvage what we can for the future. Kwaahan yam te usu haitoshnawe. Our language, our way of life. It's convenient to say, oh, we're going to keep perpetuating everything we can. You know, there's a larger world out there that says otherwise. Kwa yu he dam. So I'm also encouraging any and all religious entities to step up to the plate and help us contribute your share. Yam awi dilin sitta. Ko atawan apali kata pali ko asakya. Ho atawan awi dilin sitta. That's her lifeline. Let's declare ho atawan ta yato kitachu. Ho atawan yaona kitsitta. He's like classic Washington and Uchona. He's already contemplating. He's going to convolute that whole area and trash it with data centers, high technology, creating highly sophisticated, you know, satellites or whatever he's going to create up there. Because you had a metena, but, you know, Ben, I got killed. Ben, I'm a maybe somebody say, God, are you? I'm a dishland up there. I got my elder, the honey, you, yana. But we follow the news as much as we can. We get our reports to the All Pueblo Governors Council with our attorneys at the Washington level. Things don't look good. It's very grim all the way around. So, look at Kitom, just that don't know. Ben, I need to look up. My cost don't look at that, not done. Ayu yanao etianan, come to the office and speak to us in person or just kind of listen for the date when we're going to start announcing for the community to go to the community center. It's, people know it as the fairgrounds, but the community center and called out is going to look at online letters sakyan, isatunao apma, an ahalo will apma, kwapmai, yam teus anshi, makilistic la, you know, multi-billion dollar corporations have more control beyond us, you know, grassroots level people, but, you know, we can't just give up.
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0: For our Zuni Solidways program for the month of June 2026, here is their schedule. 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Also, keep in mind for July 2nd, they'll be open from 8 a.m. to 12 p.m. and closed for July 3rd and July 4th. The Paya Mesa Yard Waste Area will be open from 9 a.m. to 4 p.m. Monday through Saturday. The demo area is still closed for construction. 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
1: The Shiwitana Park is open daily from 8 a.m. through 7 p.m. Park will be closed during inclement weather conditions for everyone's safety. 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

0: 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I don't want to get too attached, but I feel like I already am. My mind's telling me one thing, but I guess I should listen to my heart.
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1: 4 hour Zuni Siloways program for the month of June 2026. Here is their schedule. They are open Monday through Saturday from 8 a.m. through 4:30 p.m. However, closures to look out for will be for the 19th, the 22nd, 23rd, and the 24th, including 8 a.m. to 12 p.m. for the 29th, full day for the 30th. Also, keep in mind for July 2nd, they'll be open from 8 a.m. to 12 p.m. and closed for July 3rd and July 4th. The Paya Mesa Yard Waste area will be open from 9 a.m. to 4 p.m. Monday through Saturday. The demo area is still closed for construction. 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

0: The Shibuya Park is open daily from 8 a.m. through 7 p.m. Park will be closed during inclement weather conditions for everyone's safety. 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
1: St. Anthony Catholic Mission presents St. Anthony Feast. 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This will be held Saturday, June 13th from 10 a.m. to 6 p.m. at St. Anthony Catholic Mission. 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

0: 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They are also open during lunch. Closures are scheduled for June 19th, June 26th for inventory and certification reports, June 29th and the 30th for our summer dances. 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

I just want to lay next to you for a while. 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

Kishi, hot now and don't let Shuwala na hoti. Hot now and don't chowe, lato gakwenu lawe. Ma look at lista, Kishi radio on, lato look at kwasta, donaka, ihatia donona, hungut Emma, benayasto less than a lekwapte. Look at qualities, Ben and Deus and at the Queen Del Nakia. Hun don't know and Hun Lazo Ben and Idolak and now up ma. Hun Eatman and Cosla Anna Dun De Queen Quas, Hot Now and the Dalis Ulan and Quat Lister, Listen at the Dal Quas Hot Now and Lazo Deus who only as a Quina, Hosn Quas Hungut, Listen at Deshashina, Sacred Areas, Sacred Trails. 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

0: 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It was never fully completed. Lesson up the Kwahan is Gondeta Makdechune Namke. Years of widespread efforts to protect sacred sites, cultural resources, and public health across the greater Chaco landscape has persisted. Yet, oil and gas drilling permitting continues despite the implementation of PLO. Number 7923. Impacts have accumulated due to over 91% of the public lands in the BLM's Farmington Field office, which includes areas of the Greater Chaco landscape, having already been leased for oil and gas development. Luka East. May of 2025, Department of Interior and the Bureau of Land Management initiated the process to revoke PLO 7923 prior to the new administration. The revocation of the 10-mile buffer was already targeted as a policy objective in mandate for leadership. The conservative promises commonly known as Project 2025, a published policy blueprint released in 2023 before the current administration took place. Kwas lukia banan kwai ko ma se le na demos la kwas sina le na kwas yakana kwa susona honko chon ahalawi la ulatena pikwaena le kwa lesna dinamke. 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But it doesn't seem that way. 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He's a man, ma. Quack quack loosener, deck queen quack quack. They don't have any respect of understanding or why it's culturally significant, why it's religiously something that, you know, they shouldn't even desecrate. But like an tema, usanakyahun, that's it, ma, denna, hun, ah, we have. Ma, emma, comash, cotton, a quash. Lukish Benawe, you know, it'd probably take me a couple hours to really go through this and talk about it. But Luka, Secretary of Interior, Luka is approximately 336,425 acres of public lands within that radius of approximately 10 miles surrounding Chaco Cultural National Historic Park. That Queen Lukia Public Land Order number 7923 Usana Akya withdraw that Tina et Yaket up the Ma Samos Kona Das UNM Makya Quinako Beko. You know, unfortunately, you know, United States has mining laws, and with those mining laws, you know, it's their privilege in how they want to continue from leasing under the mineral leasing laws, subject to valid existing rights for, you know, as long as they desire. Usona panan kwain nua hontok na wan isa to ante shimana hontok na wan penan ante shimana. We'll do everything we can to assist you as our community members. The community center, and this has to be an online process for everybody that wants to step up to the plate and submit their letters of support. It's all Pueblo Governors Council and the Chaco Heritage Association. Usana lukya han is no kwaat awan let na pewap kwaat lukya penan teusana let kwapte han luk penan illa pawina lukya let na kot las asmosan lap kwa las hos let na hot it awan hot na awan let na Shuala ko lukya han haitash nan nakya han isa tuna wan nu template letters usana da han tona wan kwa han elekana wa. All you need to do is just step up to the plate. Once we start announcing the scoping process, ho na tona wa na elekin lukya template letters, whatever the examples that suits your need or whatever that it is that you want to use, or hong kut chito 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ne ke we really encouraging each and every one of you ana kwinte. You know, once we put out the word through Keshi, put the time schedule out there to come on and assist us, support us, contribute your share to sign off on the scoping letters for support to protect Chaco. Hona wan le kon kwa teusu tesa shina kwainapa. Hona wan teusu tekun hankot upawe, dikawe. Ah, Shuani. Last of Lessie, Dekwin, quite look at hot now and only as I quite listen up. It then hung with Melika, Dena Ula Nayasto, couple on the surface. Hung with quite quite do now and quap on our pair, but quite course is not telling them it's just desolate land, quite quite hot not on our now, Melika, quite quite loose on Ayu, ya now. It's what's on the subsurface and maybe even deeper below. Usana kwaatakya hot now and tenin na yop ma kwaat hot na yop unless then ta diskank on kwaatakyon kwa lena hot now and te atin nuop ma hot now and uloh nan temsa uloh nan sana kwaas ante mos amme kwaas on all the natural resources of extractions even down south. It's not going to cause fracking. It's not even as far as Carlsbad. It's not, almost every day. What if it starts moving its way up this way? But just, you know, in essence to all of that, all the uncertainties, all the greater risk, everything that we're looking at right now, there's federal law that is recognized as MACRA. Those are mining laws that can conveniently undermine what we're all trying to do. But I think, like I stated earlier, we're the largest pueblo here, the pueblo of Zuni. If we can get more than enough letters to produce online, that we go on record to say, this is where we stand in terms of the significant desecrations that is going to be forthcoming against all of us. Kwa yu hetam. Kela kwin lukka lesna scoping period yop. They were accepting letters. Lishuin an, you know, we did what we could and lesana over 700 support letters were mailed in. So now their BLM is saying, so let's make it a little bit harder. We're going to make sure that they're going to do it online. Well, that's not going to stop us either. We're going to find every means, every which way to help each and every one of you that wants to step up to the plate and support this letter writing campaign through online. Washington and the Republicans, as the rich gets richer, we're gonna continue getting poor. It's sad to see that. You head a mabakima, Usanisha must be a hop on our one. Kopon le ate kentia. Quahan liskon de quadakan ian de tishenam and koi ian de quenam. Let's take a look at the bigger world of what's out there. So that way, we salvage what we can for the future. Quahan yam deusu haitoshnawe. Our language, our way of life. It's convenient to say, oh, we're going to keep perpetuating everything we can. You know, there's a larger world out there that says otherwise. So I'm also encouraging any and all religious entities to step up to the plate and help us contribute your share. Yam awitilin sitta. Kwaat awan apalli, kya tapalli, kwaasakya. Hon awan awitilin sitta. That's her lifeline. Let's declare, hon awan ta yato ketachu. Hon awan yaona ketitta. He's like classic Washington and Uchona. He's already contemplating. Iyama kwi apo yan la tish lalek yan kwin pikwai. He's going to convolute that whole area and trash it with data centers, high technology, creating highly sophisticated, you know, satellites or whatever he's going to create up there. Kwas yu hai tam me ten na pat, you know, kwa ish tom lu kyao, ben e ka kyo ben, ama maybe somebody say, kwa kwa la yu, ama tish le na pe, ala kwa ma e le, te ha na yu, ya na pa. We follow the news as much as we can. We get our reports through the All Pueblo Governors Council with our attorneys at the Washington level. Things don't look good. It's very grim all the way around. So look at kitom di sta to na no penanito la kya ma kwastan look ya le na ton ayu ya na it ya nan come to the office and speak to us in person or just kind of listen for the date when we're going to start announcing for the community to go to the community center. It's, people know it as the fairgrounds, but the community center in Kodo is going to look at online letters. You know, multi-billion dollar corporations have more control beyond us, you know, grassroots level people, but, you know, we can't just give up. Let na ke look at da this last of dot now and hope ben and ito lucky up my lewi ela kwa.
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2: Claro que exijo que mis hijos sigan nuestras reglas, pero sé que los jóvenes no siempre son capaces de controlar sus impulsos.
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4: Sí.
2: Por eso guardo mi arma en un estuche con candado, para proteger a mi familia. Visita daelsiguientepaso.org para conocer cómo guardar tus armas de manera segura. Un mensaje de Brady y el Ad Council.

0: Magi. Israel and Iran both say they will stop attacking each other, at least for now.
1: In a major escalation, they exchanged missile fire for several hours and then called it off as abruptly as it began.
0: NPR's Greg Myrie is covering this story in Tel Aviv. Hello, Greg.
2: Hi, Michelle.
0: First, let me ask about another development. A U.S. military helicopter went down in the region. What do we know about this?
2: So two crew members of an Army Apache helicopter crashed as they were patrolling near the coast of Oman and also near the Strait of Hormuz. Now, U.S. Central Command said the two were rescued within approximately 2 hours of the crash and are in stable condition. A statement said the cause was under investigation, and we've heard no reports of hostilities in that area. U.S. forces are operating close to the strait, but not necessarily inside the strait itself. They're enforcing this U.S. blockade of ships going to and from Iranian ports, and Iran, of course, is also enforcing its own blockade.
0: So let's go to this missile exchange between Israel and Iran. It escalated very quickly and then ended the same way. What should we take away from this?
2: Yeah, so Michelle, it came after days of shooting exchanges that were increasing on two separate fronts, the U.S. and Iran in and around the Gulf, and Israel and Hezbollah in Lebanon. And this all boiled over on Sunday. Israel and Hezbollah were trading fire, and then Iran intervened and fired missiles at Israel. Israel then launched missiles at Iran. As you noted, this ended very quickly as Israel and Iran agreed to stop attacking each other, but nothing was resolved, and both sides set conditions that could lead to another round at any time. Israel says its forces will keep operating in Lebanon, and just this morning it ordered the evacuation of remaining residents in the Lebanese coastal city of Tyre. And Iran says further attacks in Lebanon could lead to another and larger Iranian response.
0: You know, Greg, we've been focusing so much on the U.S.-Iran confrontation, but the Israel-Hezbollah conflict is now getting more attention. Does this make it harder to end the fighting across the region?
2: Yeah, it certainly seems so. Iran sees Lebanon as a way to pressure Trump and Israeli leader Benjamin Netanyahu and to divide them. Remember, just last week, Iran said it would stop negotiations with the U.S. if Israel went ahead with a threat to bomb Hezbollah in Beirut. Trump then had an angry phone call with Netanyahu and told him, don't do it. And then when Israel and Iran were trading missiles on Monday, Trump intervened again and told both sides to stop. So we're seeing a public rift between Trump and Netanyahu over Lebanon. Netanyahu says he won't tolerate attacks on northern Israel. Trump is telling him not to escalate in Lebanon because that's making it harder for Trump to get a deal with Iran.
0: Greg, before we let you out, President Trump continues to say that an agreement with Iran could come soon. Is there evidence to support this?
2: Well, not really. Trump said again last night he thinks there's a good chance of a deal in 2 or 3 days, but it's not clear why. Iran's decision to fire on Israel was a bold move. It could have spiraled out of control very quickly. So this episode demonstrates Iran feels it's in a strong position, and combined with the aggressive statements we see every day from Iranian officials, Iran just doesn't seem to be in the mood or the position for the kind of compromises Trump is demanding.
0: That is NPR's Greg Myrie in Tel Aviv. Greg, thank you.
2: Sure thing, Michelle.
0: Today, voters in Maine, Nevada, North Dakota, and South Carolina will be casting ballots for the candidates they want to see advance to the general election.
1: In Maine, Democrats are gearing up for a competitive Senate race. Nevada and South Carolina voters are picking their nominees for governor.
0: NPR's Sage Miller is following those races, and she's with us now. Good morning.
3: Good morning.
0: So let's start with that Maine Senate race. How important is the seat for Democrats?
3: Yeah, this is really important. It's quite a big deal. If Democrats have any chance at winning the Senate majority in November, picking up Maine is all but necessary. That requires flipping the seat away from Republican Senator Susan Collins. She's held the position for 30 years, largely because of her more moderate stance on the Hill. She isn't a Trump loyalist, but she is still a Republican, which means the president's unpopularity nationally and in the state could hurt her. But she's been here before. She's won many competitive elections. And like I said, Democrats want this seat. They need this seat. So they are trying to pick a candidate that can win it.
0: And it looks like that candidate will be Graham Plattner. Is he still expected to win even with all these controversies around his personal behavior that have emerged in the past few weeks?
3: It would be very surprising if he didn't win. That's because no other Democrat is really going against him. Plattner is a combat veteran turned oyster farmer. He's a political newcomer, and he's had to answer a lot about his past since launching his campaign less than a year ago. Most recently, the New York Times published a story where Plattner's previous romantic partners described him as toxic and as a person who does not respect women. Plattner spoke to our colleagues at Maine Public, saying he believes these stories serve as a distraction away from the political movement he is building. He also told Maine Public he doesn't think his past will haunt him at the primary ballot box because voters know he's not the same man.
0: Okay, so let's move to South Carolina now. Republicans are picking their nominee for governor. Is there a front runner?
3: There isn't. And there are five Republican candidates on the ballot, but there is only one Trump-endorsed candidate. The president is backing Lieutenant Governor Pamela Evett. She's a longtime Trump supporter. And on the other hand, Congresswoman Nancy Mace is also vying for the nomination. She's a member of the Freedom Caucus in Washington, which just translates to she is also very conservative. But Mace gained the ire of Trump after she pushed to release the Epstein files. And this is another test of how much weight the president's endorsement carries. And there is also a chance voters won't know who the nominee is by the end of the night. The race will head to a runoff if no candidate can secure 50% plus one of the vote.
0: Okay, now to Nevada, where Democrats are going to pick their nominee to challenge the Republican governor.
3: Voters will be picking between a more establishment candidate, Attorney General Aaron Ford, or a more left-leaning progressive candidate, County Commissioner Alexis Hill. And here is why that is important. Nevada is a case study of where Democrats in swing states are. That signals to the national party what kind of Democratic leadership can win in these tough, high-stake races and places. Democrats believe they have a shot at winning the office. That's because Trump is pretty unpopular in Nevada at the moment. Tourism is down in a state that really relies on it. Gas is expensive. The war in Iran is unpopular. His immigration and tariff policies aren't boding well. And all of that is making it harder for Republican Nevada Governor Joe Lombardo to keep his job in November.
0: That's NPR's Sage Miller. Sage, thank you.
3: Thank you.
0: The L.A. mayor's ballot in the fall is set between two Democrats. Los Angeles City Councilwoman Nithya Raman will face incumbent Mayor Karen Bass, that according to the Associated Press.
1: The results are coming in almost a week after Election Day in California. President Trump claims taking that long to call races is evidence of fraud. He stormed out of an NBC interview over the weekend when host Kristen Welker pushed back. Local election officials say they are doing their best in a state that prioritizes making it easy to cast a ballot.
0: NPR voting correspondent Miles Parks is here to talk us through a situation that could be a preview of November's midterms. Good morning, Miles.
4: Hi, Michelle.
0: So as we just said, President Trump says there is fraud. He didn't present any evidence of that. So let me just ask, why is it taking so long to count in California?
4: So there are a couple reasons, but the biggest one comes back to the timing of when voters return their vote-by-mail ballots. It takes a bit more time for officials to process vote-by-mail ballots compared to in-person votes. They have to deal with scanning barcodes, removing the ballots from envelopes, getting them ready to check the signatures, for instance, to verify identity. That is the case everywhere, all over the country. But in California, we see this rush of voters, roughly a quarter of the electorate, that return their mail ballots on Election Day. So all that work can't even begin until after voting is completed. California election expert Kim Alexander coined that sort of logjam, the pig in the python effect, because it takes a while to work through all of those votes.
0: So that seems pretty straightforward, but President Trump's response plays into one of his preferred narratives, which is that elections where he doesn't get what he wants are stolen.
4: Yes. And part of that is because we saw a similar dynamic play out in this LA mayor's race as what happened to Trump in 2020, where Trump's preferred candidate looked like he was going to advance to the general election as the first votes were counted, but then ended up falling behind as more mail ballots were counted. Trump posted about this a lot, and we saw a number of other Republicans and influencers jump in as well. Elon Musk, Ron DeSantis. Here's Speaker of the House Mike Johnson talking to CNN's Manu Raju.
5: Some of these efforts are so diabolical and so far upstream it is impossible to prove. But I think everybody knows instinctively something is wrong here.
4: Even for Republicans who have not gone full bore into Trump's stolen election narratives, They've been bashing California. It's just a pretty low-risk way to score political points.
0: What are you taking away from all this as you look ahead to the midterms?
4: I mean, every single election expert I talk to expects Trump to follow this exact same playbook in November if he does not like the way results are coming in. You can sort of imagine a scenario where control of the U.S. House rests on a few competitive districts in California. We're waiting on those results for up to a week, just like we are right now. That could be a potentially dangerous time. I was talking to Tammy Patrick, though. She's the chief programs officer for the National Association of Election Officials, and she said voters should look at this another way, as extra motivation to tune out the noise and just show up.
6: If this meant nothing, no one would be doing all the things they're doing to try and make it more difficult. It would be ignored, but it's not being ignored.
4: Every election will leave some people sad at the result, Patrick said, but the U.S. needs to get back to a place where that doesn't automatically mean questioning the election's legitimacy.
0: That is NPR's Miles Parks. Miles, thank you.
4: Thank you.
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9: 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And Tuesday, we do have the Indian Hour on schedule for our listeners out there. We hope you can make us a part of your morning as we bring to you your favorite indigenous tunes here on Keshi Radio 90.9 FM. Look at Lagi Indian Hour. Don't know one that you hope then Ikoshanama. You so yeah, now don't know one. Aho eat the Awan then Ikoshanawa. Look at Kila Kozat. I want a flag song on Ikoshanawa.

was done, and the road of life had been well traveled. The great mystery gave her rest in the arms

For all our program participants for the Zuni Food Distribution Program, your daily food issuance schedule is from 9 a.m. through 3:30 p.m., Monday through Friday. They are also open during lunch. Closures are scheduled for June 19th, June 26th for inventory and certification reports, June 29th and the 30th for our summer dances. This institution is an equal opportunity provider. 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The Zuni Veterans Program invites you to a talking circle session, a safe space to connect, share, and support one another. Your voice matters. You are not alone. Happening at the Zuni Community Center on June 17th, 2026, starting at 5:30 p.m. This is for all our Zuni veterans. 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Also keep in mind for July 2nd, they'll be open from 8 a.m. through 12 p.m. and closed for July 3rd and July 4th. The Paya Mesa Yard Waste Area will be open from 9 a.m. to 4 p.m. Monday through Saturday. The demo area is still closed for construction. 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
1: We'll be down and out in here to the next category, the next group. 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
2: Summer one, more paint. Summer two, Miss Waukee Nation. 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

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Thank you.

Cassie, hot now and on the shuwal and our hoti. Hot now and on chowe, lasso gakwenu lawe. Ma look at lista, Cassie radio on, lasso look at quasta. 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Aka look equani, high touch than Dequin, Aka Le Awi and on that. Quite hot now and then in the national with Dihab Ma Usanaka, the last of court. Don't now and hot Ben and Italoch and Iakale Bahon, that Usana leg on. 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
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Look at Lake on Quash, Benna, Dequin, Delna, Hot Donna, Akka, Yadin, and Nihai's Top Corner, Benna Quake Court. Hon don't now and ease at door. Hon Antesheman, but let up by East 8 November 2021, and let's on at Secretary Holland, also at them Washington, and Uchun, look at honoring Chaco. 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It was never fully completed. Lesnapte kwa hon iskon dete mak dechune namke. Years of widespread efforts to protect sacred sites, cultural resources, and public health across the greater Chaco landscape has persisted. Yet, oil and gas drilling permitting continues despite the implementation of PLO number 7923. Impacts have accumulated due to over 91% of the public lands in the BLM's Farmington Field office, which includes areas of the Greater Chaco landscape. Having already been leased for oil and gas development. Luka East, May of 2025, Department of Interior and the Bureau of Land Management initiated the process to revoke PLO 7923 prior to the new administration. The revocation of the 10-mile buffer was already targeted as a policy objective in mandate for leadership. The conservative promises commonly known as Project 2025, a published policy blueprint released in 2023 before the current administration took place. 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
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Department of Interior. 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They were already outlining the area of land that would be open to resource extraction in the case that the full 10-mile buffer zone is revoked in blue, and in the case that there is a partial revocation in purple. But lewi hon awi ap, it doesn't seem that way. 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But look at Secretary of Interior, look at is approximately 336,425 acres of public lands usona within that radius of approximately 10 miles surrounding Chaco Cultural National Historic Park. That can look at public land order number 7923 usona akya. Withdraw that dununa kwas tina et yaketapte ma samos kona tas duan em ma kya kwena ko be ko, you know, unfortunately, you know, United States has mining laws, and with those mining laws, you know, it's their privilege in how they want to continue from leasing under the mineral leasing laws, subject to valid existing rights for, you know, as long as they desire. 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
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We'll do everything we can to assist you as our community members, the community center, and this has to be an online process for everybody that wants to step up to the plate and submit their letters of support. It's our Pueblo Governors Council and the Chaco Heritage Association. Template letters usana ta hon tona wan kwas hon elekanawa. All you need to do is just step up to the plate. Once we start announcing the scoping process, hona tonawana elatin lukya template letters, whatever the examples that suits your need or whatever that it is that you want to use, or hong kuchito yam 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encouraging each and every one of you ana quinte. You know, once we put out the word through Keshi, put the time schedule out there to come on and assist us, support us, contribute your share to sign off on these scoping letters for support to protect Chaco. Hot now and let gon kwa as teusu tesa shina kwainapa. Hot now and teusu tekun hongkot upawe. Dikawe. Ashuani. Lasok lesi tekun kwa as lukya hot now and one as a kwai lesnapa. Et ten hongkot melika de na ula na yasto kapla on the surface. Hongkwa kwa kwa as tuna man kwa tona pe. It's just desolate land. Kwa kwa hosnon hon awu na mele kwa. Kwa kwa lusun ayu ya na wam. It's what's on the subsurface and maybe even deeper below. Usana kwa zakya. Hot na wan tenin na yop. Ma kwa hot na. Iop an les tena. Ta diskan kong kwa zakyong kwa le na. Hot na wan te atin nuap ma. Hot now and ulah nan temsa, ulah nan sana. Kwas ante mosam, kwas on all the natural resources of extractions, even down south, is no gon kwas fracking nakya. Is no even as far as Carlsbad. He said, almost every day, ulah nan wek wek wek. What if it starts moving its way up this way? Kwa han ayu ya nam. But just, you know, in essence, to all of that, all the uncertainties, all the greater risk, everything that we're looking at right now, hon ta na an I sa ta an te shema na la pa hon ayu ya na pa kwas. You know, there's federal law that is recognized as MACRA. Those are mining laws that can conveniently undermine what we're all trying to do. But I think, like I stated earlier, we're the largest pueblo here. The Pueblo of Suni. If we can get more than enough letters
to produce online, but that we go on record to say this is where we stand in terms of the significant desecrations that is going to be forthcoming against all of us. They were accepting letters, issuing, and you know, we did what we could, and over 700 support letters were mailed in. So now their BLM is saying, so let's make it a little bit harder. We're going to make sure that they're going to do it online. Well, that's not going to stop us either. We're going to find every means, every which way to help each and every one of you that wants to step up to the plate and support this letter writing campaign through online. Washington and the Republicans, as the rich gets richer, we're gonna continue getting poor. Sad to see that. Let's take a look at the bigger world of what's out there. So that way, we salvage what we can for the future. Our language, our way of life. It's convenient to say, oh, we're going to keep perpetuating everything we can. You know, there's a larger world out there that says otherwise. So I'm also encouraging any and all religious entities to step up to the plate and help us contribute your share. Yam awitilin sitta. Kwa'atawan apalli. Kya'atapalli. Kwa'asakya. Hotnawan awitilin sitta. That's her lifeline. Let's declare hotnawan ta yato kitachu. Hotnawan yaona kitsitta. He's la classic Washington and Uchana. He's already contemplating. Iyamakwi apo yanatish lalek yang quimpikwai. He's going to convolute that whole area and trash it with data centers, high technology, creating highly sophisticated, you know, satellites or whatever he's going to create up there. But, you know, maybe somebody say, but we follow the news as much as we can. We get our reports through the All Pueblo Governors Council with our attorneys at the Washington level. Things don't look good. It's very grim all the way around. So look at kitom dista tot na unho. Penanito lakya. Makwastan look ya le na ton. Ayu ya na wetiyanan. Come to the office and speak to us in person, or just kind of listen for the date when we're going to start announcing for the community to go to the community center. It's, people know it as the Faragons, but the community center in Kodal is going to look at online letters. Sakyan, isatuna wapma, an ahalo wilapma, kwapmai, yam teus anshi, makalistic lea, kwat hunko, kwat list the lea melekopma, chihunko ton ahalo wilap, my eton apiquain, you know, multi-billion-dollar corporations have more control beyond us, you know, grassroots level people, but, you know, we can't just give up. Let naki look at the dislasok dot now and hope and it'll look at my lewi. 90.9 KSHO.

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1: 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This institution is an equal opportunity provider. 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
2: St. Anthony Catholic Mission presents St. Anthony Feast. 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This will be held Saturday, June 13th from 10 a.m. to 6 p.m. at St. Anthony Catholic Mission. Vendors can register online. 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
1: Israel and Iran both say they will stop attacking each other, at least for now.
2: In a major escalation, they exchanged missile fire for several hours and then called it off as abruptly as it began.
1: NPR's Greg Myrie is covering this story in Tel Aviv. Hello, Greg.
3: Hi, Michelle.
1: First, let me ask about another development. A U.S. military helicopter went down in the region. What do we know about this?
3: So two crew members of an Army Apache helicopter crashed as they were patrolling near the coast of Oman and also near the Strait of Hormuz. Now, U.S. Central Command said the two were rescued within approximately 2 hours of the crash and are in stable condition. A statement said the cause was under investigation, and we've heard no reports of hostilities in that area. U.S. forces are operating close to the strait, but not necessarily inside the strait itself. They're enforcing this U.S. blockade of ships going to and from Iranian ports, and Iran, of course, is also enforcing its own blockade.
1: So let's go to this missile exchange between Israel and Iran. It escalated very quickly and then ended the same way. What should we take away from this?
3: Yeah, so Michelle, it came after days of shooting exchanges that were increasing on two separate fronts, the U.S. and Iran in and around the Gulf, and Israel and Hezbollah in Lebanon. And this all boiled over on Sunday. Israel and Hezbollah were trading fire, and then Iran intervened and fired missiles at Israel. Israel then launched missiles at Iran. As you noted, this ended very quickly as Israel and Iran agreed to stop attacking each other, but nothing was resolved, and both sides set conditions that could lead to another round at any time. Israel says its forces will keep operating in Lebanon, and just this morning it ordered the evacuation of remaining residents in the Lebanese coastal city of Tyre. And Iran says further attacks in Lebanon could lead to another and larger Iranian response.
1: You know, Greg, we've been focusing so much on the U.S.-Iran confrontation, but the Israel-Hezbollah conflict is now getting more attention. Does this make it harder to end the fighting across the region?
3: Yeah, it certainly seems so. Iran sees Lebanon as a way to pressure Trump and Israeli leader Benjamin Netanyahu and to divide them. Remember, just last week, Iran said it would stop negotiations with the U.S. if Israel went ahead with a threat to bomb Hezbollah in Beirut. Trump then had an angry phone call with Netanyahu and told him, don't do it. And then when Israel and Iran were trading missiles on Monday, Trump intervened again and told both sides to stop. So we're seeing a public rift between Trump and Netanyahu over Lebanon. Netanyahu says he won't tolerate attacks on northern Israel. Trump is telling him not to escalate in Lebanon because that's making it harder for Trump to get a deal with Iran.
1: Greg, before we let you go, President Trump continues to say that an agreement with Iran could come soon. Is there evidence to support this?
3: Well, not really. Trump said again last night he thinks there's a good chance of a deal in 2 or 3 days, but it's not clear why. Iran's decision to fire on Israel was a bold move. It could have spiraled out of control very quickly. So this episode demonstrates Iran feels it's in a strong position, and combined with the aggressive statements we see every day from Iranian officials, Iran just doesn't seem to be in the mood or the position for the kind of compromises Trump is demanding.
1: That is NPR's Greg Myrie in Tel Aviv. Greg, thank you.
3: Sure thing, Michelle.
1: Today, voters in Maine, Nevada, North Dakota, and South Carolina will be casting ballots for the candidates they want to see advance to the general election.
2: In Maine, Democrats are gearing up for a competitive Senate race. Nevada and South Carolina voters are picking their nominees for governor.
1: NPR's Sage Miller is following those races, and she's with us now. Good morning.
4: Good morning.
1: So let's start with that Maine Senate race. How important is the seat for Democrats?
4: Yeah, this is really important. It's quite a big deal. If Democrats have any chance at winning the Senate majority in November, picking up Maine is all but necessary. That requires flipping the seat away from Republican Senator Susan Collins. She's held the position for 30 years, largely because of her more moderate stance on the Hill. She isn't a Trump loyalist, but she is still a Republican, which means the president's unpopularity nationally and in the state could hurt her. But she's been here before. She's won many competitive elections. And like I said, Democrats want this seat. They need this seat. So they are trying to pick a candidate that can win it.
1: And it looks like that candidate will be Graham Plattner. Is he still expected to win even with all these controversies around his personal behavior that have emerged in the past few weeks?
4: It would be very surprising if he didn't win. That's because no other Democrat is really going against him. Plattner is a combat veteran turned oyster farmer. He's a political newcomer, and he's had to answer a lot about his past since launching his campaign less than a year ago. Most recently, the New York Times published a story where Plattner's previous romantic partners described him as toxic and as a person who does not respect women. Plattner spoke to our colleagues at Maine Public, saying he believes these stories serve as a distraction away from the political movement he is building. He also told Maine Public he doesn't think his past will haunt him at the primary ballot box because voters know he's not the same man.
1: Okay, so let's move to South Carolina now. Republicans are picking their nominee for governor. Is there a front runner?
4: There isn't. And there are five Republican candidates on the ballot. But there is only one Trump-endorsed candidate. The president is backing Lieutenant Governor Pamela Evett. She's a longtime Trump supporter. And on the other hand, Congresswoman Nancy Mace is also vying for the nomination. She's a member of the Freedom Caucus in Washington, which just translates to she is also very conservative. But Mace gained the ire of Trump after she pushed to release the Epstein files. And this is another test of how much weight the president's endorsement carries. And there is also a chance voters won't know who the nominee is by the end of the night. The race will head to a runoff if no candidate can secure 50% plus one of the vote.
1: Okay, now to Nevada, where Democrats are going to pick their nominee to challenge the Republican governor.
4: Voters will be picking between a more establishment candidate, Attorney General Aaron Ford, or a more left-leaning progressive candidate, County Commissioner Alexis Hill. And here is why that is important. Nevada is a case study of where Democrats in swing states are. That signals to the national party what kind of Democratic leadership can win in these tough, high-stake races and places. Democrats believe they have a shot at winning the office. That's because Trump is pretty unpopular in Nevada at the moment. Tourism is down in a state that really relies on it. Gas is expensive. The war in Iran is unpopular. His immigration and tariff policies aren't boding well. And all of that is making it harder for Republican Nevada Governor Joe Lombardo to keep his job in November.
1: That's NPR's Sage Miller. Sage, thank you.
4: Thank you.
1: The L.A. mayor's ballot in the fall is set between two Democrats. Los Angeles City Councilwoman Nithya Raman will face incumbent Mayor Karen Bass, that according to the Associated Press.
2: The results are coming in almost a week after Election Day in California. President Trump claims taking that long to call races is evidence of fraud. He stormed out of an NBC interview over the weekend when host Kristen Welker pushed back. Local election officials say they are doing their best in a state that prioritizes making it easy to cast a ballot.
1: NPR voting correspondent Miles Parks is here to talk us through a situation that could be a preview of November's midterms. Good morning, Miles.
0: Hi, Michelle.
1: So as we just said, President Trump says there is fraud. He didn't present any evidence of that. So let me just ask, why is it taking so long to count in California?
0: So there are a couple reasons, but the biggest one comes back to the timing of when voters return their vote-by-mail ballots. It takes a bit more time for officials to process vote-by-mail ballots compared to in-person votes. They have to deal with scanning barcodes, removing the ballots from envelopes, getting them ready to check the signatures, for instance, to verify identity. That is the case everywhere, all over the country. But in California, we see this rush of voters, roughly a quarter of the electorate, that return their mail ballots on Election Day. So all that work can't even begin until after voting is completed. California election expert Kim Alexander coined that sort of logjam the pig in the python effect because it takes a while to work through all of those votes.
1: So that seems pretty straightforward, but President Trump's response plays into one of his preferred narratives, which is that elections where he doesn't get what he wants are stolen.
0: Yes, and part of that is because we saw a similar dynamic play out in this L.A. mayor's race as what happened to Trump in 2020, where Trump's preferred candidate looked like he was going to advance to the general election as the first votes were counted, but then ended up falling behind as more mail ballots were counted. Trump posted about this a lot, and we saw a number of other Republicans and influencers jump in as well, Elon Musk, Ron DeSantis. Here's Speaker of the House Mike Johnson talking to CNN's Manu Raju.
5: Some of these efforts are so diabolical and so far upstream it is impossible to prove. But I think everybody knows instinctively something is wrong here.
0: Even for Republicans who have not gone full bore into Trump's stolen election narratives, they've been bashing California. It's just a pretty low-risk way to score political points.
1: What are you taking away from all this as you look ahead to the midterms?
0: I mean, every single election expert I talk to expects Trump to follow this exact same playbook in November if he does not like the way results are coming in. You can sort of imagine a scenario where control of the U.S. House rests on a few competitive districts in California. We're waiting on those results for up to a week, just like we are right now. That could be a potentially dangerous time. I was talking to Tammy Patrick, though. She's the chief programs officer for the National Association of Election Officials, and she said voters should look at this another way, as extra motivation to tune out the noise and just show up.
6: If this meant nothing, no one would be doing all the things they're doing to try and make it more difficult. It would be ignored, but it's not being ignored.
0: Every election will leave some people sad at the result, Patrick said, but the U.S. needs to get back to a place where that doesn't automatically mean questioning the election's legitimacy.
1: That is NPR's Miles Parks. Miles, thank you.
0: Thank you.
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Parachute number 4, young lady from up in British Columbia, Canada. On a broad call, no GST. Here's Kayla Muscle, shoot 4.

Join the Healthy Lifestyles program for celebrating family togetherness walk and run scheduled for Tuesday, June 16th at 6 p.m. This will be held at the WIC office. Activities include the elder walk, the mile and a half, 2 mile and a half walk and run. Registration closes on Monday, June 15th at 5 p.m. You can register now at the Healthy Lifestyles program office or using the QR code. 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For our Zuni Solid Waste program for the month of June 2026, here is their schedule. They are open Monday through Saturday from 8 a.m. through 4:30 p.m. However, closures to look out for will be for the 19th, the 22nd, 23rd, and the 24th, including 8 a.m. to 12 p.m. for the 29th.

Good afternoon. I hope you guys are enjoying your Tuesday afternoon. Here are some announcements for you all. From the Zuni Education and Career Development Center, they are presenting Archaeology Day. This is a community event. This will be held tomorrow, Wednesday, June 10th, from 5:30 p.m. to 7:30 p.m. Explore the past and learn what the future holds with hands-on activities, multiple local and out-of-state archaeology-related programs. Learn, dig, and discover together, then enjoy a free dinner. This will be held at the Zuni Community Fair Building. For any inquiries, you can contact the ZECDEC office at 505-782-5998 or 505-782-5909. Alongside with ZECDEC, they will be closed tomorrow for their summer youth programming. From 8 a.m. to 5 p.m., regular business hours will resume on Thursday, June 11th. At 8 a.m. If you have any questions, you may call their office at 505-782-5998. For the Pueblo Azuni Historic Property Apprenticeship Program, there will be a construction skills training to any interested construction workers. This will be held tomorrow, June 10th, and Thursday, June 11th. The training will be on traditional adobe and stone construction. The instruction will be led by Mr. Jake Barrow from Cornerstones Community Partnership, a regional leader in historic prevention. The two-day session will include technical demonstrations on adobe brick making, plastering, and stone masonry. Then a field trip to residential structures within Zuni Middle Village with support hands-on learning and contextual understanding. The following training sessions are being offered. If you're interested in attending, you can sign up for the sessions by calling 505-782-6010 to register. Or you can register online or using the QR code on the flyers posted around the community. The training session will be from 9 a.m. to 3 p.m., located at Oshawa Tribal College, room 141. The Zuni Housing Authority is presenting History and Beauty of our Oshawa Culture. Join us to learn our history and traditions.

0: through that have been passed down through generations. This event is an effort to conserve our elders' teachings and maintain harmony through cultural connections. There will be a cultural presentation presented by Oshawa Museum and Heritage Center tomorrow, Wednesday, June 10th, from 3 p.m. to 4:30 p.m. And there will also be a presentation on summer solstice preparation presented by community member and Rain Priest Cybert Nastasio. This will be held Wednesday, June 24th, from 4 p.m. to 5:30 p.m. Both presentations will be held at OHO Conference Room at Zuni Housing Authority on 11 South D Avenue. Refreshments will be served, and please note that schedule and time is subject to change. If you have any questions, feel free to call Zuni Housing Authority at 505-418-4265. Healthy Lifestyles Program is hosting a walk and run for celebrating family togetherness. This will be held Tuesday, June 16th at 6 p.m. located at WIC office. The activities will be an elder walk, 1.5 mile walk and run, and a 2.5 mile walk and run. Registration does close on Monday, June 15th at 5 p.m. You can stop by the Healthy Lifestyles to register or use the QR code on the flyers posted around the community. For any questions, feel free to call Healthy Lifestyles Program at 505-782-3091. And lastly, from the Human Resources Department, there will be a financial literacy session for understanding your credit report. This will be held. No. I'm sorry. That is the wrong date and the wrong session. But again, from the Human Resources Department, they will be hosting a coffee talks on Monday, June 15th. From 10 a.m. to 12. This will be held at the Senior Center Dining Room. Refreshments will be served. This is an open dialogue session with local elders that focus on mental health topics in comparison with past trends. For more information, you can contact the Human Resources Department at 505-782-7087. Let me look for the financial literacy session. They sent us the wrong one, but I know there will be a financial literacy session coming up this month. One second. When I find it for you all, I will get back to you guys. But another announcement from the Human Resources Department, they will be having a Lum Frontier Agency Employee Assistance Program counseling session. This will be held July 6th through the 7th. If you are feeling overwhelmed due to stress and anxiety, overcoming losses, family conflict resolutions, lack of self-esteem, personal development, or any other issues, Rodrigo Olivares will be there to help and to reserve your time. For more information or scheduling, you can contact Laura Sita at the Human Resources Benefits Office at 505-782-7087. So we can get back to the music here on KSHI Radio 90.9 FM.
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Whether you're a beginner or a pro, this event is for everyone of all ages. The dates will be on June 20th, July 18th, and August 15th. Please note that the dates are subject to change. The event will be a family walk and run, 5K and 10K, a 12-mile bike and run relay. And from the Zuni Solid Waste Program, this is for the schedule for the month of June. They will be open Monday through Saturday from 8 a.m. to 4:30 p.m. Also, please note that the demo area is still closed for construction. And the closures will be on June 19th for Juneteenth Day, June 22nd to June 24th for observance of Deshqui. June 29th, they will be closed for half of the day. June 30th, they will be closed. July 2nd, they will be closed half of the day. July 30th, they will be closed for Zuni's Governor's Day. And July 4th for Independence Day. If you have any questions, feel free to call them at 505-782-4986 or 505-782-7163. And from ZYEP, they will be hosting their 18th annual summer camp. This is open to youth ages 6 through 12. You must be 6 by June 22nd. The summer camp dates will be from June 22nd to July 17th. Registration packets are available at Honawan Park on 13 Chimony Drive. 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If you have any questions, please contact JK. UDRNA at ZYEP.org or ZYEP at 505-782-8000. 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Nutrition information and recipes will be provided. This will be held tomorrow, Wednesday, June 10th, from 9 a.m. to 11 a.m. and from 1 p.m. to 3 p.m. This will be held at the Zuni Food Distribution Program Kitchen on 23 7th Street in Black Rock. This is for monthly nutrition education for program participants. Any interested community members are welcome to join. If you have any questions, you can call them at 505-782-4463, 505-495-9800, or 505-495-9455. 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And for the financial literacy session, this will be on Tuesday, June 16th at 5:05 p.m. at the Zuni Home Healthcare Agency. They will be focusing on how to read your credit report. 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

0: 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And for technician is civil engineering technician for tribal roads. Applicants must apply online. 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This is just a reminder that the Zuni Education and Career Development Center will be closed tomorrow, Wednesday, June 10th, for their summer youth programming. They will be closed from 8 a.m. to 5 p.m. Regular business hours will resume on Thursday, June 11th at 8 a.m. If you have any questions, you may call the office at 505-782-5998. And again, from the Zuni Education and Career Development Center, they present Archaeology Day. This is a community event. This will be held tomorrow, Wednesday, June 10th from 5:30 p.m. to 7:30 p.m. Explore the past and learn what the future holds with hands-on activities, multiple local and out-of-state archaeology-related programs. Learn, dig, and discover together, then enjoy a free dinner. This will be held at the Zuni Community Fair Building. For any inquiries, you can contact the ZECDEC office at 505-782-5998 or 505-782-5909. St. Anthony Catholic Mission presents St. Anthony Feasts. There will be devotional services, which include feast day mass, procession, benediction, blessing of bread and lilies, and a candlelight rosary. There will also be festive activities, which include art and food vendors, music by DJ Ballistic, live entertainment by Dwayne and Bernard Chimony, and a Pueblo Throw raffle and games. This will be held Saturday, June 13th from 10 a.m. to 6 p.m. at St. Anthony Catholic Mission. Vendors can register online or you can contact Jeremy Kuhn at 607-376-1164 to register in person. Again, for more information, you can contact Jeremy Kuhn at 607-376-1164 or George Canesta at gcanesta@gmail.com. This is an alcohol and drug free event. Please note that the schedule is subject to change. And from the Zuni Food Distribution Program, this is for the Zuni Food Distribution Program participants that the daily food issuance for June is from 9 a.m. to 3:30 p.m. and they are also open during lunch. You can pick up your food at the Zuni Food Distribution Program warehouse here in Black Rock. Please note that they will be closed on June 19th for Juneteenth holiday, and on June 26th for inventory and certification reports. They will also be closed on June 29th and June 30th for summer dances. If you have any questions, please feel free to contact them at 505-782-4463 or 505-782-4464. From the artist's hands to yours, there will be a Zuni Artist Market that will be held on July 17th, 18th, and 19th. There will be live entertainment, raffle, and much more. The event hours will be from 9 a.m. to 6 p.m. each day. The exhibits include handmade jewelry, pottery, fetish carvings, paintings, handcrafted items, and food vendors. This is all presented by the Ancestral Rich Treasures Azuni Cooperative. If you would like more information, you can contact them at 505-782-0640 or email at artscooperative@gmail.com, or you can visit their website at www.zunipuebloart.com. And lastly, from the Indian Health Service, Gallup Indian Medical Center. Gallup Indian Medical Center has returned to modified operations. Currently, three of the facility's four elevators are operational, allowing GIMC to resume inpatient ward services and other hospital functions under modified operations. Patient care services continue to be provided while the facility works to ensure safe and efficient operations. GIMC continues to advance its elevator modernization plan and remains committed to completing permanent repairs and upgrades. Hospital leadership will continue to monitor operations and closely and work with IHS leadership to ensure patient and staff safety. GIMC will provide updates as additional information becomes available. And the Pueblo Zuni Historic Property Apprenticeship Program. This is a construction skills training to any interested construction workers. The training will be tomorrow, June 10th, and Thursday, June 11th, from 9 a.m. to 3 p.m., located at the Oshawa Tribal College, room 141. This training will be on traditional adobe and stone construction. The instruction will be led by Mr. Jake Barrow from Cornerstones Community Partnership, a regional leader in historic prevention. The two-day session will include technical demonstrations on adobe brick making, plastering, and stone masonry. A field trip to a residential structure within Zuni's Middle Village will support hands-on learning and contextual understanding. The following training sessions are being offered. If you are interested in attending, you can sign up for the sessions by calling 505-782-6010 to register, or you can register online or use the QR code on the flyers posted around the community. Again, the training sessions will be held from 9 a.m. to 3 p.m. located at Oshawa Tribal College, room 141. That is all I have for you all today. I hope you guys are enjoying the music. Now we can get back here on KSHI Radio 90.9 FM.
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0: This is National Native News. I'm Jill Freitas. Wildlife across southern southeast Alaska is emerging from wintertime hibernation. But in Metlakatla, on Annette Island, animals aren't the only thing waking up. Canoes are hitting the water again, marking this year's start of the Tsimshian tradition that's tied to the village's history. KRBD's Hunter Morrison tagged along for a recent canoe journey and has this story.
1: About a dozen people are holding cedar boughs in a driveway on the outskirts of town. David Nelson grabs his drum and begins singing. As the drum beats echo through the subdivision, it hasn't been performed in 3 years.
2: We believe they're like a living, breathing thing.
1: The ceremony marks the start of the canoe's spring and summertime journey. Johan Atkinson, president of the nonprofit Lawida, says the organization's goal is to share Tsimshian culture and bring Metlakatla back to its canoeing roots.
3: It's that feeling of we're going to be on the ocean of our ancestors, and that feeling is just so comforting.
1: The canoe is towed to a boat launch, from which they'll paddle to nearby One Tree Island. Atkinson hopes fun opportunities like these can help keep Tsimshian traditions alive for the next generation.
3: You know, having them experience now is something that many of us adults have not experienced at their age.
1: Atkinson says folks from all over the country visit Metlakatla each summer to experience the village's canoe journeys firsthand. Reporting in Metlakatla, I'm Hunter Morrison.
0: Robert Nick was a man of the Southwest Alaska tundra and so much more. He died last month at the age of 84. His memorial service was at St. Innocent Russian Orthodox Cathedral in Anchorage last week, whereas KMBA's Rhonda McBride tells us he was remembered for a lifetime of public service.
4: Robert Nick's Russian Orthodox service was fitting for a man who loved the harmonies of a Slavonic choir. For Andrew Guy, president of the Chelista Native Corporation, Nick represents the end of an era.
5: He's part of that group that came from having no electricity, no outboard, to where we are today.
4: Nick helped to bring electricity to villages throughout Southwest Alaska through his work with the Alaska Village Electric Cooperative, an organization he helped found. Richard Jung, who owned Jung's trading post in the neighboring village of Napakiak, said Nick's leadership grew from the values he was raised in.
6: One of the things that you're taught is to help people. You try to do what you can for your village and your region, and he was one of those guys that did that.
4: Robert Nick was very proud that he was the first in his family to receive a Western education and graduate from high school. That achievement became a foundation for decades of service on boards and commissions that focused on a wide range of causes, health, education, housing. His niece, Karen Cook Phillips, says he was tireless.
7: Attending meetings after meetings and days and hours and for continued years.
4: Nick dedicated many years of his life to improving housing conditions in rural Alaska. He also served on the Lower Kuskokwim School Board for 2 decades. Steve O'Brien, a former school principal, remembers giving Nick a copy of Robert's Rules of Order to help him.
8: He said, I already have that book.
4: O'Brien says it's no surprise that Robert Nick eventually was asked to chair almost every board he served on. In 2014, he received an honorary Doctorate of Laws degree from the University of Alaska Fairbanks. In Anchorage, I'm Rhonda McBride.
0: And I'm Jill Freitas.
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12: Welcome to Native America Calling. I'm Sean Spruce. A new federal lawsuit is taking aim at over 200,000 acres of land set aside for Native Hawaiians. The legal battle puts a century of hard-won victories by Native Hawaiians in serious jeopardy. It's one in a series of challenges against practices that specifically benefit Native Hawaiians who don't enjoy the same political status as Native Americans. Coming up, we'll break down the implications of this high-stakes suit. That's after the news.

0: This is National Native News. I'm Jill Freitas. Wildlife across southern southeast Alaska is emerging from wintertime hibernation. But in Metlakatla, on Annette Island, animals aren't the only thing waking up. Canoes are hitting the water again, marking this year's start of the Tsimshian tradition that's tied to the village's history. KRBD's Hunter Morrison tagged along for a recent canoe journey and has this story.
1: About a dozen people are holding cedar boughs in a driveway on the outskirts of town. David Nelson grabs his drum and begins singing. As the drum beats echo through the subdivision, it hasn't been performed in 3 years.
2: We believe they're like a living, breathing thing.
1: The ceremony marks the start of the canoe's spring and summertime journey. Johan Atkinson, president of the nonprofit Lawida, says the organization's goal is to share Tsimshian culture and bring Metlakatla back to its canoeing roots.
3: It's that feeling of we're going to be on the ocean of our ancestors, and that feeling is so comforting.
1: The canoe is towed to a boat launch, from which they'll paddle to nearby One Tree Island. Atkinson hopes fun opportunities like these can help keep Tsimshian traditions alive for the next generation.
3: You know, having them experience now is something that many of us adults have not experienced at their age.
1: Atkinson says folks from all over the country visit Metlakatla each summer to experience the village's canoe journeys firsthand. Reporting in Metlakatla, I'm Hunter Morrison.
0: Robert Nick was a man of the Southwest Alaska tundra and so much more. He died last month at the age of 84. His memorial service was at St. Innocent Russian Orthodox Cathedral in Anchorage last week, whereas KMBA's Rhonda McBride tells us he was remembered for a lifetime of public service.
4: Robert Nick's Russian Orthodox service was fitting for a man who loved the harmonies of a Slavonic choir. For Andrew Guy, president of the Chulista Native Corporation, Nick represents the end of an era.
5: He's part of that group that came from having no electricity, no outboard, to where we are today.
4: Nick helped to bring electricity to villages throughout Southwest Alaska through his work with the Alaska Village Electric Cooperative, an organization he helped found. Richard Jung, who owned Jung's trading post in the neighboring village of Napakiak, said Nick's leadership grew from the values he was raised in.
6: One of the things that you're taught is to help people. You try to do what you can for your village and your region, and he was one of those guys that did that.
4: Robert Nick was very proud that he was the first in his family to receive a Western education and graduate from high school. That achievement became a foundation for decades of service on boards and commissions that focused on a wide range of causes, health, education, housing. His niece, Karen Cook Phillips, says he was tireless.
7: Attending meetings after meetings and days and hours and for continued years.
4: Nick dedicated many years of his life to improving housing conditions in rural Alaska. He also served on the Lower Kuskokwim School Board for 2 decades. Steve O'Brien, a former school principal, remembers giving Nick a copy of Robert's Rules of Order to help him.
8: He said, "Oh, I already have that book."
4: O'Brien says it's no surprise that Robert Nick eventually was asked to chair almost every board he served on. In 2014, he received an honorary Doctorate of Laws degree from the University of Alaska Fairbanks. In Anchorage, I'm Rhonda McBride.
0: And I'm Jill Freitas.
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12: This is Native America Calling. I'm Sean Spruce. A new legal challenge to a century-old law that helps Native Hawaiians lease land is alarming lawmakers, housing experts, and legal scholars. A non-Native resident filed the lawsuit that challenges the Hawaiian Homes Commission Act approved by Congress in 1921. It offers a 99-year lease to Native Hawaiians as long as they can prove they have a 50% blood quantum. It is a form of reparations for the historic dispossession of land for Native Hawaiians who are increasingly priced out of their homeland and face high rates of homelessness. The plaintiff argues the law is unconstitutional because it discriminates based on race. The lawsuit jeopardizes Native Hawaiians' ability to address land dispossession and forces them to reevaluate their legal claim to blood quantum as a form of identity. Today on our show, we'll speak with Native Hawaiian homesteaders and legal experts about the implications of this lawsuit. 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Call 1-800-996-2848. 1-800-996-2848. Joining us now on Zoom while traveling in eastern Oklahoma is Robin Danner. She is the senior advisor to the Sovereign Council of Hawaiian Homestead Associations, and she is Native Hawaiian. Robin, welcome to Native America Calling.
13: Aloha, mahalo for having me.
12: Aloha to you as well. Also joining us on Zoom from Honolulu, Hawaii, is Elizabeth Ho'oipo Panakea. She is the attorney and founding president of Hui Na'awau and executive director of the Native Hawaiian Advisory Council. She is also Native Hawaiian. Elizabeth, good morning and welcome to Native America Calling.
14: Mahalo, Sean. Aloha kakahiaka.
12: Mahalo to you as well. And our third guest joins us from Hilo, Hawaii. We have Patrick Kahavrai Ola'a. He is a homesteader and an elder, and he is also Native Hawaiian. Pat, good morning, and welcome to Native America Calling to you also.
15: Aloha, aloha, ma'ako.
12: Aloha to everyone again. And Robin, I'm going to begin with you today. The Homes Commission Act of 1921 that we just mentioned in the intro, it establishes trust land specifically for Native Hawaiians. And it's a very unique process in how it does that. Can you explain to our listeners how it works?
13: The bottom line is the Hawaiian Homes Commission Act, enacted in 1920 and then in 1921, it happened 14 years after the 1906 Indian Allotment Act. And they very much align, the Hawaiian Homes Commission Act aligns during that federal policy era to establish trust lands for the three non-immigrant indigenous populations, which were and are American Indians, Alaska Natives in the 49th state, and Native Hawaiians in the 50th state. And so the Hawaiian Homes Commission Act, while we as Hawaiians might want to say it's unique, it really isn't. The content of the Hawaiian Homes Commission Act, basically Jonah Kuhio Kalaniana Ole, the congressman from the territory of Hawaii at that time, said, give my people land for housing, give my people land to grow food for farms, give my people land to grow livestock, pastoral lots, and give my people land for commerce, for economic development. And all four of those things, Sean, are contained in the 1906 Indian Allotment Acts and the many, many other allotment acts over the decades, when our country was trying to deal with what do we do with the people who are already here in the 48 states, in the 49th state, and in the 50th state. And so the Hawaiian Homes Commission Act, at its essence, is an allotment act. The reason why there are leases, as you may know, is during that era, there was trouble in Indian country with carpetbaggers coming and using the allotment acts to, I will say, take and steal Indian land. And so a new policy era came into effect, which was long-term leases. And so we came onto the scene in that way. And then finally, Sean, I would say to your listeners that there are three Native groups, and Native Hawaiians are the youngest sibling. American Indians got contact 500 years ago. Next, they went north, you know, from the eastern seaboard to the west, and then they went up to Alaska. And then in about 50 years after Alaska, they went out to the Pacific, to Hawaii. And so it was all part of the manifest destiny policy of the federal government a century ago. And that's the genesis. That is the genealogy, really, of the Hawaiian Homes Commission Act. It wasn't a one-off. It was a continual policy, federal Indian policy around trust lands. And so we today have about 203,000 acres on each of the islands, and the Congress enacted it with a blood quantum. It should be understood. And we have a wonderful elder with us, Uncle Pat, that the initial approach to the Hawaiian Homes Commission Act was practically no blood quantum, 1/32nd blood quantum. Yeah, it was their definition of quantifying Native Hawaiian. Jonah Kuhio Kalaniana Ole, the congressman, he wanted 1/32nd. The plantation owners who opposed an Indian Allotment Act, or an allotment of land to set aside, they wanted 100% blood quantum, because they believed that, you know, within a generation they would get that land back and they could take it again, take the 203,000 acres. And so we have a 50% blood quantum, not by our standards, but by the congressional process that split the baby and made the blood quantum 50%, which we have lived with for the last century.
12: Okay. Robin, you mentioned the comparison between tribal governments for Native Americans, homestead and beneficiary associations in Hawaii. These 200,000 acres, just so we can clarify for our listeners, these are not trust allotments like we would have here with Native American tribes in the United States, or are they? Just to clarify.
13: Sure, they are.
12: Okay.
13: We can go down a legal rabbit hole, but basically Congress set aside 200,000 acres and said, issue lots of land, allotments of land, to Native Hawaiians to build, so that they can build their homes, they can operate a farm, a ranch, or businesses. And so Elizabeth, Uncle Pat, myself, we are all eligibly enrolled under the Hawaiian Homes Commission Act, and for an allotment for either a home, a ranch, or farm. Does that help? So the act even, Sean, defines the minimum amount of acreage for a home, for a ranch, and the maximum as well. Does that
12: help? It does help. I'm just trying to make a comparison for listeners who might be trying to determine how these are different than from what we think of as a reservation here in other parts of the country that has a specific trust responsibility through the federal government. That's the only clarification.
13: So you should think about, these are not tribal government, a reservation. These are allotments. So Indian country has tribal lands that are that the tribe controls. And aside from that, the Department of Interior issued allotments directly. And then over time, tribes have become very much involved in that process. Thank goodness for that. I will say one further thing for your listeners. So we have, the federal government has a trust responsibility to us, as articulated in the Hawaiian Homes Commission Act, and as articulated in well over 150 other congressional laws. So we have a Department of Interior agency that is responsible for that trust responsibility. But in 1959, as Uncle Pat and Elizabeth well know, the Congress did an experiment with us. They added the state of Hawaii. So we are a condition of statehood in Hawaii. The Statehood Act that Congress passed basically said, hey, we'll let you be the 50th state, but you must administer the Hawaiian Homes Commission Act on our behalf. And so what that does, Sean, it sets us up to have two BIAs, if you will. one at the federal level, and then one at state government. And the way that I like to explain to Indian country, imagine, just imagine, if Navajo Nation had to go to the state of Arizona to get approval for what they wanted to do on their land. Your heads would blow up, but we have weathered this and dealt with the cards that have been dealt us, which is a double whammy, a federal agency and a state agency.
12: Robin Danner. Okay, Robin, that's awesome. Yeah, thank you so much. That's really helpful background information, really helps frame this topic for our listeners. We're going to take a short break. We're going to come back. We'll continue our conversation with Robin Danner and our other guests. And we have the phone lines open for listeners who would also like to join the conversation today. You can call us at 1-800-996-2848. You can share your thoughts or ask a question of one of our guests. Again, we were talking about a challenge to the Hawaiian Homes Commission Act, which was approved by Congress in 1921. And we heard from Robin Danner, Senior Advisor of the Sovereign Council of Hawaiian Homestead Associations, just how this law has worked for Native Hawaiian people going back over 100 years. And there are similarities to what we have here with Native American tribes, but also in other ways, it is not exactly the same type of situation, a little bit of an apples to oranges comparison in some ways, but in other ways, very similar. So join the conversation if you would like to share some of your perspectives as well. 1-800-99-NATIVE.
16: Okay.
12: Tribes along the Columbia River say decades of dredging damages habitat for dwindling salmon runs and other cultural resources. Their concerns come as the Army Corps of Engineers is finalizing plans to make room for bigger shipping barges in the Pacific Northwest's largest river. We'll find out more on the next Native America Calling.
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12: Thank you for listening to Native America Calling. 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And our social media platforms, such as Facebook, Instagram, Blue Sky, and Threads. Our next guest joins us now from Honolulu, Hawaii, Elizabeth Ho'uipo'opanakea, who is the Executive Director of the Native Hawaiian Advisory Council. And Elizabeth, we heard from Robin earlier describe the blood quantum requirement here for getting one of these leases for land through the Homestead Act. And the plaintiff argues now that the Homes Commission Act is unconstitutional because it offers preference based on race. And we've covered this topic numerous times here on our show with similar race-based preferences where they have fallen in other areas of the country, and this has become a recurring pattern over the last few years. I want to ask you now, how is this different, though, than race preference cases that are being overturned elsewhere?
14: Okay, mahalo, Sean. To understand this lawsuit, you have to look past the misinformation. The Hawaiian Homes Lands Trust is the foundational contract of our statehood, as Robin just said. It's a non-negotiable agreement. It was made in 1959 to protect the land rights of the indigenous people of Hawaii after that history that she shared with you. It's a strict historical and political relationship. The lawsuit we're seeing today is an attempt to breach that statehood contract and liquidate the 200,000 acres of land that was never meant to be on the open market. Because of the government's massive fiduciary failures here, our people have been trapped on a wait list for decades. That's like the three of us. As time passes, blood quantum naturally dilutes. This is why the state of Hawaii passed Act 80, so our descendants aren't mathematically disinherited. So that lowered the quantum to the 132nd, but that's been sitting on the shelves at the federal government. The state passed that. The Pacific Legal Foundation, which is backing up Eric, is bypassing that democratic fix and trying to use a colonial metric as a kill switch to blow up the entire trust. But we aren't just looking at a legal theory here. We are looking at the liquidation of land right out from under the families we are fighting for. And that is why having Robin Danner with us is so vital. It's not just the families on the wait list. It's the current homesteaders struggling for water, dealing with inadequate roads, and fighting legal loopholes that deny them basic services, especially in the wake of storm drainage like the recent Kona Lows on Molokai, for example, and these devastated homesteads across the islands. For these families, this isn't a legal dispute. It's a battle for the basic survival, for the water in their pipes and the road to their front door.
12: Okay, thank you, Elizabeth. Now, Native Hawaiians do not share federal recognition like Alaska Natives and Native Americans do. And I really liked Robin's analogy with regard to the siblings, the youngest siblings, the middle siblings, the older siblings. But you do argue that Native Hawaiians are a protected political class. And I'm interested to know how difficult it is to prove that without any formal connection to federal recognition.
14: Well, there was a recent solicitor's opinion that was filed, and it documented that we do indeed have a government-to-government relationship, and we have been recognized, as Robin also mentioned, many times in the law. And it's just that right now the Trump administration is burying that solicitor's opinion right now as we speak. So that already acknowledged our recognition, and basically it was just that we need to unite on the wording of our Constitution, which we have taken some attempts to do, but we have diversity in our group, so we're trying to unite on that, and hopefully we can complete that soon to have the armor we need to withstand these attacks.
13: Sean,
12: please do, Robin.
13: I would push back a little bit. We are federally recognized. There are two prongs to federal recognition in the federal policy that's a couple hundred years old. The first prong is, are you federally recognized as beyond race, as a political body, as Elizabeth mentioned? And the answer to that question is yes. Native Hawaiians have been federally recognized as beyond race, as an indigenous population with a political relationship with the federal government. That has been affirmed over 150 times in congressional statutes. The second prong of federal recognition is for a Native people themselves, not the federal government to do it to us, but for a Native people themselves to then apply for that government to government relationship. That's the second prong.
12: Okay.
13: And right now, that is not something the federal government does to us, or does to, you know, the Lummi, or does to Navajo or any other. That is something that those Native peoples, including us, make a decision to pursue. And we have that option to pursue. And we're going to take our time in doing that, as Elizabeth explained. So I would push back a little bit that Native Hawaiians are just the youngest sibling. We are federally recognized as an indigenous group that is beyond race. And I think that's the mistake of Mr. Ryan and the other lawsuits, is they are trying to cubbyhole us Native people as race. And we are not. We are beyond. American Indians, Alaska Natives, and Native Hawaiians are beyond race. We're in the U.S. Constitution.
12: But Robin, let me just ask this, though, because some listeners might be saying, okay, well, what about the tribal government then? What about the government-to-government relationship that you have with Native American tribes in Alaska, Native communities in which there's an actual tribal government that has a direct government-to-government relationship with the federal government? They might be asking, where is that in the Native Hawaiian equation?
13: It's It's the same place where the 60-some-odd American Indian groups are that are traversing the path and making the choice to seek federal recognition on the government-to-government relationship. We're no different. On homesteads particularly, we have been governing ourselves, whether the state recognizes it or whether the federal government recognizes it. We have been governing ourselves through what we call not tribes. We don't use that vocabulary, but it essentially is the same. We have been self-governing through our homestead associations, which there are 55 of them across the Pai Aina, across the state of Hawaii, that have been operating for a century of self-governance, governing ourselves, making our rules, and passing on our path, our knowledge, and our cultural ways of being. So just because the colonizer does not say it or want to see it or wants to make it invisible does not make it so. Same for American Indians and Alaska Natives. Just because the colonizer does not embrace everything that we are doing for ourselves doesn't mean we are not self-governing and and applying self-determination.
12: All right. Thank you, Rob. And also thank you, Elizabeth. I want to bring Patrick into our conversation now. Patrick, you live on a homestead. You're on your homestead right now. Tell us about your land.
15: Well, right now I live on what is considered agricultural, an agricultural lot. I am able to build a home. Just to digress a little, when first given, I am a successor to my mother's original lease in 1934. She passed in 50. My dad got it in 55. These are all during the territory. Statehood wasn't until 1959. I was born in 1944 in the territory of Hawaii. And since then, I've decided to move to the agricultural lot. The act clearly says, as it moves through the processes, there was an opportunity, as Robin did articulate, that Prince Kuhio, our territorial senator, representative at that time in the United States Congress from 1902 till 2022, prior to his passing, clearly, as the act was being created, said that these were as provisions of being able to acquire these trust lands, which were then part of Crown lands. And that's the history our people do. And this was taught to me by Kupuna in the 80s, that when I was in my 20s, 30s, that we never need to forget that an overthrow happened, that our monarchical government was overthrown. So if you understand that, and because clearly the United States in 1993, President Clinton apologized for taking 1.8 million acres of land. That's the apology bill that you hear a lot of our younger aspiring Native Hawaiian lawyers and or those that believe in truly regaining our sovereignty, which Queen Liliuokalani never abrogated, never gave up. She just made sure that the United States government was going to take care of the lands until the sovereign nations of Hawaii were restored. That's all explained in the admissions. Excuse me, in the apology bill. But for me, it was you qualified. You need to go. The first thing we needed to do was stand before a qualifications board, bring your birth certificates, And every piece of paper, every legal government document that Native Hawaiians had no involvement in creating. Again, territory was the, you know, they some there was a census taker, I'm assuming,
12: okay,
15: that went around and got the Native Hawaiians to say, hey, look, this is who you are. The percentage of Hawaiians was just, the word was either you're Hawaiian or non-native. You're either Caucasian or whatever other race you wanted to say that you were. So those were the processes that we needed to use to get to the land. And it was, you had a residential, an acre. You could get 40 acres of agricultural land in close proximity, which meant you could have a home on an acre and 40 acres to now subsist, take care of your family, get back to the soil, work the land, because we were already disenfranchised right at the overthrow, 1893. And Kuhio saw his people. And when I say his people, Kuhio was a member of the monarchy, but legally, democratically elected to represent the people of the territory of Hawaii after the Organic Act was implemented. So okay, those are the kinds of things that we need to, if we understand that train of thought, then we can find out because, and the act clearly in 1920 when it was created, Kuhio made sure that they were, you could have a place for residence. He took us out of the tenement buildings. I'm sorry. You know, okay, we were at Kuhio Park Terrace, Palama Settlement, those kinds of places back in the 20s where public housing, because we were, again, disenfranchised from the land. He took us out of those types of environment and then put us to where we are today. Thank you.
12: Thank you, Patrick. I understand that three of your children are still waiting on their leases. What is the status of those homestead claims?
15: They're still they're qualified. They got all the documents in. It's just that the state of Hawaii has seen fit for the last 30 some odd years. My children are part of this number that keeps growing. You know, 30 years ago, it probably was 17,000 on the wait list. Now, at 30 years later, it's 30,000 on the wait list. And it's going to grow. You know, Hawaiians are not going to disappear.

0: when Cujillo created this act and Congress passed it and codified it into law in 1921, we sued to protect the evidence of fraud. We believed there was an evidence of fraud. We Native Hawaiians, and there were 12 of us that thought that there was a fraud. And the fraud was just this. As homeowners on our lease lands, we provided the water line from the house to the road. Okay. Then the government provided the water line from the well to our homes. Well, the county, we believe that the county of Hawaii committed fraud by putting their water meter in between those things that were supposedly ours. Based on the act and what the each lessee had to that I paid for getting from my house to the road, and therefore the meter was then the fraud. Somebody's collecting money. That's an encumbrance on our lands that's by put there by other people not in charge of the act. And that's clearly language in Constitution and in the compact that says encumbrance to be placed upon the land cannot be done by people not in charge of the act. So we made that argument, and the argument was it was not upheld. The decision wasn't made, but we got charged for obstruction of government operations.
1: Okay, Patrick, we're going to have to take a short break. We'll come back and continue our conversation. Stay with us, folks.
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1: 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I want to go ahead now and play part of an interview with another person who is an expert on our subject today, Derek Kauanoi. He is an assistant law professor at the University of Hawaii Manoa, and he spoke with producer Sol Traverso about the history of Hawaiian Homes Commission Act and challenges with the lawsuit.
4: We've seen other cases like the United States Supreme Court 2000 case or decision, Rice v. Cayetano, which is different in the sense that in that context, we're dealing with a state law that limited who could vote in elections for the Office of Hawaiian Affairs trustees. Here, though, we're dealing with congressional legislation that was passed by Congress and treating to a limited degree, Native Hawaiians similar to American Indians. And so I think it'll be interesting to see how those are dealt with. I took a very cursory look at the legal complaint that was filed. And as can be expected, there's no recognition in that complaint about the unique political relationship that Native Hawaiians under the Hawaiian Homes Commission Act has with the United States.
5: We talked earlier about the Dawes Act, how the Homes Commission Act happened during the same time. Can you talk about the parallels there between the Dawes Act and fight to protect Hawaii's lands?
4: Sure. Yeah. So I think the Dawes Act and that policy era in general provides a context

0: for understanding, even though Hawaii is, you know, thousands of miles away from the West Coast, it provides a context for like understanding those specific policies, you know, the Hawaiian Homes Commission Act. But, you know, in general, you know, with the Dawes Act passing in 1887, it ushers in the policies of allotment and assimilation. And so, you know, on the continent, what that meant was that Congress started to break apart tribal communal land holdings or reservations. And by doing that, by allotting individual parcels to heads of households, and, you know, so-called surplus lands were then often sold to non-Indians. And from 1887 until the passage of the Indian Reorganization Act, you've got this loss of lands, these lands that leave tribal ownership into non-Indian ownership. And, you know, that loss happens through a number of ways. But I think that, again, that provides an important context for understanding the Hawaiian Homes Commission Act. And I will say that there's a bit of nuance. As I mentioned earlier, what became the Hawaiian Homes Commission Act of 1920 changed a bit from what it originated from within the territory of Hawaii legislature. But by the time it goes to Congress, you have lobbyists and advocates for plantation owners who in Hawaii, they had long-term leases that were getting ready to expire, and that was coinciding with the passage of the Hawaiian Homes Commission Act. So now you had non-Native Hawaiian plantation operators who were also operating on lease lands who are now getting worried that, hey, our leases are expiring at the same time that this Hawaiian Homes Commission Act is getting ready to pass. That Hawaiian Homes Commission Act is going to give 99-year leases to Native Hawaiians. And so, you know, through that process, you end up getting this limitation based on blood quantum that gets imposed. Native Hawaiians, Native Hawaiian leadership, their goal was that Native Hawaiians of 1/32nd blood quantum. So basically, what they had envisioned was determination or eligibility being based on descendancy, not necessarily on blood quantum. It ends up being a compromise in order to get the Hawaiian Homes Commission Act passed, that they settle on a 50% blood quantum.
1: That was law professor Derek Kauanoe giving historical background on the Hawaiian Homes Commission Act. And I want to bring Elizabeth back into the conversation, because Elizabeth, in a Honolulu Civil Beat opinion article, you stated that this lawsuit against the Hawaiian Homes Commission Act, alleging that it is, you know, it makes decisions based on a racial preference, and there's pushback against that. You see this as a coordinated attack on Native Hawaiians, and I want to know what you see is at stake here in not just Hawaii, but also beyond Hawaii.
2: Well, I think this is basically a Trojan horse type of lawsuit that they're looking to come after us, but I think they're also going to be coming after you all, and that's why we have to become a united front on this. You know, like was said, Prince Kuhio proposed the 132nd requirement. The 50% rule was forced by the exact same corporation, sugar and ranching cartels that backed the 1893 overthrow. It's designed as a cynical compromise to hoard the land. And as the professor said, Kauanoe, this is a replay of the 1887 Dawes Act, right? Back then, the government used blood quantum and competency tests to erase Native identity on paper, declare 90 million acres of reservation land surplus, and sell it to corporate buyers, the non-Indians. And now the Pacific Legal Foundation is using the exact same legal trick today. They are weaponizing a fractional metric to erase our legal status as sovereign people, hoping to declare our 200-acre trust invalid so they can force it onto the open market. And the math hasn't changed and the motive hasn't changed. It is a manufactured legal mechanism to liquidate indigenous land, ours, and I think they're going to come after Native Indian country too. So it'll be good for us to unite and start calling our congressional delegates on this matter.
1: Elizabeth, you say the math hasn't changed, but in a sense, I think the math has changed, because I think we all know that property values in Hawaii are just going higher and higher, and so many people are now priced out of home ownership, and sadly, many Native Hawaiian people are as well. And I want to go back to Patrick and ask you, Patrick, I mean, I imagine a lot has changed in Hawaii since your parents' time, and what are you noticing about how valued the property is there and how land is being bought up so rapidly?
0: It is, yes. I've seen a lot. I joined the military in 1963. I enlisted in the Navy and left for about 25 years. Had my family, met a girl from the homestead. I met a girl from the homestead. She was living in Los Angeles. We got together, married, had my three children. And in, 1979, moved back. I had bought a home in Los Angeles to the VA. Even California then was not, you know, as the prices of land as it is now. But in Hawaii, to equate our trust lands to those lands where you priced out of Hawaii, we're not priced out of the land. We're priced out of the building. On how to the cost to build the structure, you know, that's where the cost is for me and for my children. My oldest daughter right now is to get a loan to build a home that's going to cost right now building materials and permitting and all of those insurance, everything is going to be in excess of $550,000 here on the island of Hawaii, where the AIM is lower than any other county out of the four counties in the state. So yes, the cost to build a home is becoming ridiculous. But we can look at the Jones Act. You know, we can look at everything else. Why it becomes a hindrance? But I have to believe that our people. When I say our people, our Wakahiko, our ancestors, you know, look at some of the homes that we built, that they built, that's still you people can look into it as into the museum, how they built. If we were given some ways to do that, you know, using the natural abundance that are there, well, we've lost a lot of our forests, so we don't have those the trees that we would have. You know, our sandalwoods was taken, our core was taken. So the price of living in Hawaii, yes, has gone up exponentially all over.
1: Right.
0: It's because of building a home as opposed to having the land.
1: Okay. The cost of construction, sure. Robin, back to you, because I'm thinking of people who could be tuning in right now and they're hearing about this issue, and especially the waiting list and how long it is, 30,000 Native Hawaiians waiting to realize these leases. And they're probably just asking themselves, is there a better way to distribute this land? And I'd like to get your perspective, Robin. What do you think? What could be a better way to make this act work better for the Native Hawaiian people who it's intended to benefit?
3: Well, the best answer to that is to have a state government that raises their right hand and promises to implement the state of Hawaii Constitution, which includes the Hawaiian Homes Commission Act, to do it. You know, Uncle Pat talks about, and he's correct, that the vertical cost is prohibited. But okay, that's not the barrier to getting 30,000 people off the wait list. They aren't due a home. They are due an allotment. And I would say that the better way is to have governors, and we've had governor after governor after governor, nine of them, to have a loyalty, to raise that right hand and understand and read the section of their own constitution, the Hawaii State Constitution, that says follow the Hawaiian Homes Commission Act, issue those 30,000 people an allotment of land. Don't try to do all kinds of off ramps and tricky stuff like lease to own or rental housing. We need a state governor. We need state legislature that all raise their right hand to promise to implement the Constitution, to give my people their allotment for a house, for a farm, for a ranch, and for mercantile. It's just a simple duty of loyalty. And you know, Sean, that I'm not speaking out of school, because American Indians and Alaska Natives have traveled this path, have traversed this question that you ask, and over the decades, they have implemented tribal consultation. They have implemented for the federal government better ways of implementing what the federal obligation to them is. And we expect nothing less. We would like a governor and a legislature to embrace the promise they made in 1959 to become the 50th state, to welcome all the economic prosperity that has resulted from that statehood, and turn around and start issuing land. Uncle Pat is not asking for a house. Elizabeth is not asking for a house on the wait list. I am not asking for a farmhouse on as I sit on the wait list. I am waiting. 30,000 50% blood quantum Hawaiians are waiting for the issuance of a piece of land. And if they could do that duty, Sean, the world would change, because we are not a stupid people. We will, we are resilient, we are intelligent. You give me that piece of land and we will do something with it. We will figure it out, even with the challenges that Uncle Pat eloquently and clearly stated about vertical construction. And I just wanna say one last thing, that a lot things have changed, yes. And you point out that the value of our land has skyrocketed. And so that only makes the one thing that has never changed about colonizing American Indians, Alaska Natives, and Native Hawaiians, and that is coveting that which is not theirs. It is ours. It will always be ours. Hawaii will always be our homeland, as Alaska will always be Alaska Native homelands, as the 34 other states where trust lands and tribal governments exist in the 48 states will always be there. And so that's the one thing that has not changed, and we will fight. We will fight for our right, for our homelands, because that is what our ancestors expect us to do, and we will do it, Mr. Ryan.
1: All right, Robin Danner, bringing it home here on Native America Calling. We have about a minute and a half before we have to wrap up. Elizabeth, I want to give you the last word here, because you're compiling a list of all the Native Hawaiian specific programs that are under threat right now. Tell us about some of these programs and what you see can be done to defend them right now.
4: It's just about every program that ever was. It's the education programs. It's our SNAP food stamps. It's the prevention programs for women. It's the preventative health. It's the any ANA funds. It's the health programs. It's the Kamehameha schools. I mean, they are going after everything. There's a big list, and it's at least 12 programs. Anything that has Native Hawaiian on it seems to be on the chopping block.
1: And with that, we are out of time. So we're going to wrap up the show. I want to thank all of our guests who joined the conversation. We had Robin Danner. We had Elizabeth Ho'oipo Panakea. We had Derek Kanoa Awanoi. And also Patrick Kahavra Ola'a. Join us again tomorrow for a look at the environmental effects of dredging on the Columbia River. Until then, I'm your host, Sean Spruce. Enjoy the rest of your day.
4: Hello.